Sad news today. Obviously, you've heard by now, Dolly Parton passed away at the age of 80. One of my favorite stories. I mean, she's such an icon just in general, right? I mean, but especially for women. And one of the great stories, of course, is that she was under the wing of Porter Wagner. And you can look up the rest of the story. But this song, the original I Will Always Love You, is a song that she wrote for him when she was basically packing up and leaving because she knew her worth. And obviously, it worked out pretty well for her.

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1: 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Is it? I'm Susie Welch. I host a podcast called Becoming You. 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
1: 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I'm Susie Welch. 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
1: 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Because it's not magic, but it's not not magic.

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6: Well, this is going to be a little bit different of a Top 7 this time, and we're going to count down the top 7 Dolly Parton songs. And you might disagree with this list, but I think it's in a pretty good order. We're going to start off with song number 7. It's the song that tells the story of Dolly's life. It's Coat of Many Colors, coming in at song

Song number six, Here You Come Again. Oh, I love that. I love that one so much. We are celebrating Dolly Parton with our top seven. And coming in at song number five is also one of the funniest videos that Dolly has done. If you get a chance, look for it on YouTube. So, so funny where she's auditioning people to be in her music video. And here it is. Why'd You Come In Here Looking Like That? Song number five.

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0: Song number four, Island in the Stream. And I feel like you could argue that there was no better duo than Kenny Rogers and Dolly Parton. Absolutely incredible. And there are so many songs that could be number one. Who is it for you? We're going to find out who we chose coming up. First, though, song number three, When I Get Where I'm Going, Dolly Parton with Brad Paisley.
1: When I get where I'm going, on the far side of the sky, the first thing that I'm gonna do is spread my wings and fly.

The world has lost an all-time great. Dolly Parton has passed at 80. From Jolene to 9 to 5 and I Will Always Love You, her voice, her songs, and her heart touched generations.

song number two in our Dolly Top 7 as we celebrate Dolly Parton. And that is Jolene, which is worldwide famous, but also worldwide famous is her song, I Will Always Love You.

Well, I think we're all kind of settling into the shock that we have lost Dolly Parton. And Dolly Parton knew that this day would eventually come. And years ago, she made a specific request about how she wanted us to hear the news. The message she left in the hands of someone she trusted is next. Just so you don't miss it, coming up in our Country Dirt. Baby.

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1: Now that is filthy.
2: Well, today's Country Dirt is a little bit different. When the news came that Dolly Parton had passed away, it came directly from her nephew, Brian Seaver. And as difficult as this was for him, this wasn't a decision the family made today. Dolly asked him years ago to be the person who would tell us when she was gone. He had been by her side for decades, serving as her head of security. And today, he fulfilled that promise. Here's part of the message that

0: Ali Parton wanted him to share with all of us.
1: Hey, everyone. My name is Brian Seaver, son of Cassie Parton, and I am representing the Parton and Owens family today, announcing the passing of my Aunt Dolly Rebecca Parton Dean, sister, sis, Aunt Granny to one generation and Gigi to the next. This video announcement is something Dolly asked of me years ago, before I fully absorbed it as a future reality. As her head of security for more than two decades, a role my father Larry held before me, I have imagined the heaviness of this moment, but haven't truly felt it until now. It is an honor that is mixed with absolute pride and great sadness. My family and I have shared a lifetime of beautiful memories with Dolly, but so have you. She has always been on your television, your record player, your CD, and on your phone playlist, becoming an extended part of your family, whether you liked it or not. Our family and the team she has entrusted with her legacy will work diligently to ensure her spirit will live with us forever. Rest in peace, Aunt Dolly, Aunt Granny, Gigi. May God bless Dolly Parton, and may God bless you all. She will always love you.
0: There is something so Dolly about planning even this, making sure the people who loved her heard it from someone who loved her too. And that last thought after

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So we're all kind of grappling with the news that Dolly Parton has passed away today at the age of 80. One of the last songs that she recorded was a song with the newer artist named Bells. The song is called Son of Jolene. We're going to hear from Bells about the song and about Dolly coming up with Behind the Song.

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0: Friday's going to be a party because we're going to have Lauren Alaina joining us for our whole show.
1: I swear to God, every time that Lauren Alaina is anywhere...

0: near us, we have the best time. We're always laughing. We're always having so much fun. Aside from her just being like an amazing performer, she's just really funny. So I'm excited for her to be here on Friday.
1: He works way too much for way too little. 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

0: Still to come, we got to find out how ChatGPT almost killed a guy. And this is like a big warning for people that are just doing whatever ChatGPT says to do when you ask it for advice.
1: Sometimes terrible idea, as Rob has learned with his ChatGPT chat, not always so intelligent. So we'll tell you what happened coming up.
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0: So how did a 60-year-old guy almost die after taking ChatGPT's advice? This is scary because I think we're all using chat for stuff, for work, for health-related questions. And it's like you just think that because it's telling you it's searching the internet at all for, you know, all these different sites, you think that it's giving you the right answers. Well, he was like, hey, I need this advice for my health. I got to cut salt out of my diet. And what can I use as a salt substitute? And ChatGPT was like, hey, just use sodium bromide, which is a pesticide.
1: Worst idea ever.

0: It's toxic. You cannot do it. He was paranoid. He had hallucinations. Actually, I feel like some people have paid for that. You know what I mean? Like
1: no,
0: they've done that on purpose.
1: This isn't funny. The guy almost died because he took the advice from ChatGPT. So I feel like this should be a warning. Like, don't listen to everything that it

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1: Luke Bryan,
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Well, it's been a really difficult day today since the news of Dolly Parton's passing. I know I've had a lot of struggles with it as I'm such a big fan of Dolly Parton. I know a lot of you are as well. And I actually got the chance just a couple of years ago to interview Dolly Parton, and it was a total dream. And I want to tell you just like some things that I don't think we shared about on air, just some behind the scenes stuff and the nickname that she gave me, which is really funny. So that coming up in just a few. After

0: Well, we're celebrating Dolly Parton and the big life that she had. And I really appreciate you letting me tell you the story about how I got to interview her and what happened. And I think it's so funny. Just the very first thing that Dolly said to all of us, she had just like finished doing an interview and she was walking to take a break. And we all just kind of stopped talking and then like stared and watched her walk past us. And she stopped and she looked at us. She's like, "I'll be back, y'all. Even celebrities got to pee." I thought, oh my God, she's so funny. It was just so, so, so cute. And then she called me Sparkles. I was getting dressed up for Dolly. I wore like a full length sequin dress, like all sequins, because I figured that's what you wear when you meet the great Dolly Parton. You should wear sparkles. And she sure did call me Sparkles. She's like, "You're next, Sparkles. 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I was like, oh my gosh. Meeting Dolly Parton was absolutely incredible. It was the dream that you think that it would be. And we are all so lucky to have had her on this earth. And we will always love her.
1: Yeah.

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0: It is just the Tip Tuesday. This is where we bring you a life hack. And I wish that I would have had this device in my younger years of going to concerts and drinking until I can't remember my name.
1: I once lost every single one of my friends at a music festival, and I did not find them until the very end. When the last band was on.
0: Because your cell phones, they don't work when there's so many people there.
1: No.
0: And then you always lose all your friends.
1: So listen to this. We all need this.
2: So this is the totem compass. As you can see, when it's just hanging on your neck like this, it's in vibe mode. It just vibes to the sounds around you. But when you pick it up like this, it goes into compass mode. It starts pointing you in the direction of your friends. Each friend gets a dedicated color on the totem. And then when you want to find them, all you have to do is pick it up, follow the pretty light. It'll take you right to them in any size crowd.
0: I needed this really bad. So you and all your friends have this compass on. You all have a designated color, and if you can't find them, you just follow the color.
1: You follow the pretty light. You follow the pretty light. I was just like, this could be so helpful. And honestly, it was actually pretty affordable. So if you're like, oh my God, this is so ridiculously expensive, I was like, it's kind of not. I don't know. Put one on your dog. Put one on your child.
0: I can't believe I got lost so many times in so many cities at so many concerts. It's always ended up alone, wandering around by myself.
1: So check it out. It's called Totem Compass.
3: If you showed up, I wouldn't let you in. 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
1: Hey, great people of the Northwest, it's Riley Green.
0: Think as you drunk.
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0: So we got a call the other day from my friend who has another friend who wants to use our barn for a horror movie.
1: Oh, that sounds fun. It's already haunted.
0: There's a lot of cobwebs in it. The barn was built in the 1800s, and the movie takes place in the 1800s. And that's all he said. He was like, oh, it's a horror movie, and it's based on this, like, real lore or whatever. My son was there for the conversation, and now he is obsessed with being in the movie. He's already put himself in the movie. He wants them to use our farm. I'm like, I haven't even agreed to this yet.
1: What are the downsides here?
0: Oh, they'll make us move a bunch of stuff. We got to keep our horses out probably for something of it.
1: You get paid. Are they paying you?
0: We did not talk about payment.
1: They should be paying you.
0: They're going to come over. They're going to look at it and see if that's even truly what they want. It was just the initial conversation.
1: Did you tell them there's a real guy from the 1800s that lives there that your son used to see when he was 3 years old?
0: Oh, that is true. I forgot about it.
1: It's already haunted. It's already a horror movie.
0: It's already haunted. It's already a horror movie. I'm just not into horror movies. I don't think I want all that craziness on my property. The vibes, you know?
1: Yeah, just do it. Just have them pay you a little bit of money. It'll be fine.
0: I'm going to have to sage the whole area afterwards and, like, douse it with holy water. They

free music, still cheaper and less awkward than therapy. 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

0: You were just talking about some people wanting to use your barn for a horror movie. Mm-hmm. And then I remembered that your son used to see ghosts on top of your barn when
1: yeah,
0: he was three.
1: Yeah, I forgot. Yeah, well, Tom was his name.
0: Well, now Emmett, my son, all of a sudden is saying that he's got a ghost friend.
1: Oh, right. You guys just moved into that new property, that new house?
0: Yeah, we're basically living in a cabin in the woods.
1: Oh, yeah. You definitely have
0: Which
1: a ghost
0: is the
1: there.
0: Name of a scary movie, by the way.
1: Yeah, Cabin in the Woods. Yep, that's and where
0: now,
1: the...
0: Yeah, now all of a sudden he's like, hey, the other day I go, we're going to go down the road and go fishing. There's like this little fishing hole okay. down the road. It's cool. It's very country. And he's like, can I bring my ghost friend? I go, what are you talking about? He's like, he's like, yeah, I just got to let him out of this little box over here that I keep him in.
1: What?
0: I go, okay. And so he's like, we go out to the truck and he goes, can you buckle him in?

0: This is pretty crazy. In just a few minutes, we're going to find out why and where could you get fined just for wearing flip-flops.
1: If you're a guy wearing flip-flops or if you're just anyone wearing flip-flops. Because sometimes I think guys should not wear flip-flops. It's not a good sandal for a guy, is it?
0: No, I mean, slides are more of the thing now.
1: Yeah.

0: toes, right?
1: And that's what they call them in Australia, thongs, which, you know, feels a little bit different.
0: Well, people are getting tickets for wearing them, and we'll tell you more about it in just a few minutes.

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0: So why are people getting fined just for wearing flip-flops? Jimmy Buffett is very upset about this. That's, you know, that was his main thing. He's like, hey, flip-flops are kind of my thing. But apparently, people are getting tickets up to $349 for wearing flip-flops in certain areas. I don't know any of the, well, I know Ibiza is one of them.
1: Okay. Have you ever heard of Greece?
0: Yes.
1: Okay.
0: Greece is one of them?
1: Well, Greece, apparently all these European countries are fining people for stupid stuff. So they are fining you if you take a shell or a pebble from their beach, they will fine you $1,165.
0: What does it have to do with flip-flops?
1: So the whole deal is they don't want tourists. They're like, we have too many tourists. We got to cut back. So they're fining people so that people don't show up.
0: That's ridiculous.
1: Yeah.
0: Yeah, know, fine. Right? Fine. I don't want to go and give you my American money.
1: Yeah. $349, by the way, for wearing flip-flops if you're driving with flip-flops.
0: Oh, I could see maybe why that's a fine, because it could be a safety thing when your flip-flop gets stuck under the gas pedal or whatever, you know, if you go crash your car.
1: Very bad.

0: You see the video I sent to you the other day?
1: Yeah, I love that. I can't believe that's the first time you saw this video.
0: I've never seen it. Apparently it's been going around. I love it. It's been stuck in my head. It's my new favorite song. We play it.
1: So if you're listening, you can't see what it says on the video. It says when you only know a few lyrics to the song.

0: chili dogs.
1: This,
0: suck it on, chili dogs. Suck it on, chili dogs. I love it.
1: That's my jam.
0: I love it so much.
1: I think
0: this is how I'm going to approach all the music from now on, because all these artists are like always like, how do you not know the words? I'm like, I don't know any words to any songs. I can hear it like 100 times and I'm still clueless.
1: Should we cover this version?
0: When you play your next show, when you're playing? Yes, yeah, absolutely. Answer yes.
1: It's not called Jack and Diane anymore. It's just called Sucking on Chili Dogs.
0: Yes, the answer is

0: is saying toothpaste should be made out of. That is something that we're not going to put on our mouths. We're not going to do this.
1: This is absolutely disgusting, and they're saying that it's going to hit the shelves. Absolutely not. We'll fill you in coming up with our WTF headlines.

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0: The Wolf Full Moon Saloon.
1: It's my kind of
0: now at Emerald Queen Casino at Tacoma. 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
1: This one says toothpaste made out of hair could be on shelves in 2 years. Scientists say it's the secret to stopping tooth decay.
2: I am not flossing. No, I mean, you would floss your teeth. You could floss your teeth with a piece of hair, I guess. But I don't want hair in my mouth. Like, that's the worst thing. I'm assuming they're going to chop it up into toothpaste. Whose hair are we doing? Is it our own hair?
1: No one's putting anyone's hair in their mouth to brush their teeth. No one's going to do this.
2: I mean, that sounds like it's, you know, it could be beneficial.
1: But I want to know
2: whose hair it is.
1: Sounds like no one's going to buy this toothpaste.
2: Sounds disgusting, honestly. And that's why it's in our WTF headlines.
1: How do you feel when you get hair in your mouth? Especially if it's not your own.
2: Oh, disgusting.
1: It's the worst.
2: Disgusting.

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0: All right, I'm going to our farm expert for this one, Holly. How old do chickens normally live to?
1: Oh, like for like old age? Like,
0: yeah.
1: Like 5 years old? To maybe like an old chicken would be like 8 years old, probably.
0: Okay.
1: Like 5 to 8.
0: So,
1: I don't think that's a long time for a chicken, like an egg layer.
0: What's the difference between a meat chicken and an egg laying chicken?
1: Meat chickens are idiots.
0: Are they really?
1: That's the difference. Oh my God. They're like beefy jocks with like no brains. That's what a meat chicken is. They're the dumbest chickens on the face of the planet.
0: And the egg layers are smart, you're telling me?
1: The egg layer, yeah, the egg layers can be very nice and smart. I love a good egg layer. You know what my favorite chicken is?
0: What?
1: Favorite kind? There's different breeds of chicken. It's called an Americana. That's how I say it. It's I don't know. It's pronounced. You know, I don't know how to pronounce anything. But they lay different colored eggs. It's like an Easter egger is like the thing. They lay different colored eggs. And that is what kind of chicken this Texas chicken is, who, by the way, the oldest chicken... 14 years old. That's insane. 14-year-old chicken?
0: Yeah, I don't know. I know nothing about chicken, so this is...
1: Really? Well, you got that house that you moved into as a chicken coop, and I think you guys should get chickens.
0: But I guess we probably should.
1: Yeah, they're easy to take care of. If you don't get a rooster, they're quiet.
0: I knew a guy, though, that he built like the chicken coop, and he bought the chickens, and he's like, look, by the time I got to the end of all this... I thought I was going to save money on eggs. He goes, but if you add up all the money I spent, I'm paying like $100 per egg.
1: It's not about the cost of eggs. It's about the joy of raising your own food.
0: Farm to table.
1: Farm to table.

0: It's the Last Laugh with Rob and Holly.
1: You know, I was thinking of when we were supposed to go see Sebastian Maniscalco, but we missed it. And I just remembered when it was and why we missed it. It was because we were at Tortuga Music Festival. It was going on the same night that he was playing in town.
2: I mean, that's a good reason to miss a comedian, but it is on my bucket list to see him because he is so funny. So put your hands together for Sebastian Maniscalco.
3: Me and my father have a very adversarial relationship growing up, but very open. 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

20% off so it could absorb it. And he can't even take the parent price. I go, I don't know, is it $400? $400! I can make this. 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

0: The world has lost an all-time great. Dolly Parton has passed at 80. From Jolene to 9 to 5 and I Will Always Love You, her voice, her songs, and her heart touched generations.
1: Thank you so much. Well, I appreciate you. Speaking of love, I love you so much.
2: Oh, well, thank you.
1: Thank you for the time, Dolly.
2: And thank you for showing up so shiny.
1: Okay.
2: You promote my book, My Love and Run.
1: That's what I'm doing. And I thought it was a little rock edge, too.
2: It is. Oh, I like it.

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0: Welcome to the Mo and Stickman Show. That is Mo over there. I am Stickman, and we're coming to you today with a heavy heart.
1: So sad to hear the passing of Dolly Parton. She was such a wonderful person who did so much for so many, and her loss has been greatly felt by many.
0: Throughout the third shift country, we're going to tell stories. We're going to play your stories. And we're going to try to keep things lighthearted as well, but we can't let the night go by without, saluting Dolly.

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0: memories that people have of Dolly, and Stickman happens to have a really great one.
1: I am going to share mine. Actually, Dolly Parton, in the very beginning of my country music career, was probably one of the first country stars that I got to interview.
0: That's a good start.
1: That's a great start. And it was so long ago. It was back when she was launching the Imagination Library, which has won countless awards over the years since then. But the station that I worked for was in Cookeville, Tennessee. Cookeville is about halfway between Nashville and Knoxville, and that station is 1 mile off the interstate exactly. And we were interviewing Dolly, and we would make a joke that's like, listen, if you find yourself on the interstate between Nashville and Knoxville and you need a good pee stop, we're just 1 mile off the interstate. And Dolly took that little piece of information and ran with it. She was like, oh, yes, we pee in Cookeville all the time. Every time we come through, we pee in Cookeville. I don't think I've ever laughed harder. It was so funny. We finally did get the interview back on track, talking about Dolly and the Imagination Library. And when it came time to end the interview, she said, okay, we'll pee in your town soon.
0: Such a treasure.
1: Love that woman.
0: Such a loss.

0: It's the Mo and Stickman Show, and we are remembering Dolly Parton. She was the winner of many awards, a giver to many in need.
1: Absolutely.
0: And there are many memories.

0: Swindell, Mo and Stickman show. Can we just say hashtag girl dad?
1: Oh, man.
0: Are you so excited?
1: I am. I'm excited, nervous, all the feelings, you know, but it's getting closer to time, you know. My wife's due in August, so we're excited.
0: Be ready, because I have four kids, and they never come when they say they're going
1: to
0: show up.
1: Oh, yeah, I know. That's what we already had to kind of cancel a weekend that was getting a little close to the time, just because my booking agent, he already had that book before we found out we were pregnant. So,
2: can we put that somewhere else?
1: I'm gonna have a problem. I cannot miss this. This is one thing I cannot miss.
2: You're right.
1: But you never know. You know, once it gets closer to time, we'll be shutting it down, and I'll be at home with her and just excited.
0: Enjoy every minute because it goes so fast. And you got baby on the way, new album coming out in June. How exciting.
1: A lot. You know, it's the album's out June 27th, and it's been about 2.5 years, maybe longer than that, in the making since my last album came out. So, you know, having Forever to Me climb the charts kind of gave me time to get the album exactly. You know, I had some great stuff. I just felt wasn't quite there. And, you know, the last week or so, whether I wrote the songs or got them sent, it just all came together. And it's funny how that happens. So I'm thankful my team and my record label, Warner, let me go down to the wire to the last second, because you just never know. It's all about the songs. And
0: right.
1: Heads Carolina, she had me at Heads Carolina, was the last song on my last album I recorded.
0: And what a hit that was.
1: It worked out pretty well. So
2: that was okay. It was fine.
1: But it's just, that's scary to think about. I mean, if that doesn't go on the album, it's not a single, and it just, you know, that changed a lot of things for us. And,
0: sure. Right.
1: That's wild to happen 10 years into your career to have a song like that, and for it to be, you know, a spin off a song that I grew up loving and an artist I grew up loving. It's just a cool experience.
0: So the title of the album is Spanish Moss. Yeah. Is there a significance with that for you?
1: Yeah, you know, I know it's kind of, I don't know exactly where all Spanish Moss is, but I know where I grew up. And my dad, you know, I was born in Savannah. He spent a lot of time off the coast of Savannah, and one of his favorite places. So there's a story, one of my last favorite memories with him. I left his house at the coast to go back to my mom's, and I get there and I look back at my truck and I had something like hanging out of my gas tank, and I was like, what is that? So I went and opened it up, and he had put a handful of Spanish moss in the gas tank. So I always thought of him, you know, when I see that. And it just, a buddy of mine, we were on the golf course, and we were pulled up under a tree. He's like, what's that stuff called again? And I was like, what, Spanish moss? He's like, that's right. And it just sparked that memory. I told him the story, and he's like, dude, we have to write
0: goosebumps.
1: That. Well, we didn't write the song about that specific memory. It's about a long lost summer, and made it a little more relatable probably to everybody. But sure. It's just funny how songs start and where they end up. And that, you know, we named the album. The whole vibe of the album is, you know, kind of like that. So the song is really cool. Something different than I've ever done. And just excited to have it be the title track.
0: I love it. Before you go, we want to play a little game with you.
2: All right. The game is called Next Artist. And in this bucket is questions from other artists that we've interviewed in the last year or so.
1: Okay.
2: Some of them are weird.
1: Yeah.
2: So answer the question, and then at the end
1: most
2: you can...
1: Most of them are, usually.
2: And then at the end you can write your own for the next artist.
1: Would you rather have a monkey, a big one, or a lion as a pet?
2: Oh.
1: I don't know, man. I guess both would be cool. I'm going to go with a monkey. The
0: More interactive?
1: They hug you. Like they're cool. They hang
2: right,
1: out.
2: That's
1: and
2: right.
1: Just,
0: not as able to eat
1: bring you,
0: drinks maybe?
1: Yeah, exactly. That's lion. I would hopefully Bailey gets one of those, and I'll just visit his.
2: Right, so, exactly.
0: Cole Swindell, thanks for hanging out with us.

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0: after hearing the news of Dolly Parton's passing, we thought, you know, country question, what do we do here? How do we handle this? And I thought, we're just going to open the phones.
1: Right.
0: And we are going to let people share how they're feeling from the loss of Dolly. Sure. Or if you've got a Dolly Parton memory, maybe you had an interaction with her in some capacity, we would love to hear it.

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0: In lieu of our country question today, we're just taking your stories about Dolly.
1: Yes, when I was about 14 years old, we went on a band trip for our end-of-the-year trip to Dollywood. And we just happened to be there on the same day that Dolly was there. And we met with her. She pulled us into a little side room, and she signed all of our autographs and all of our T-shirts and stuff for us and took the time to do that for us. And that
0: was
1: forever. I'm almost 40 years old, and I was 14 when this happened. And I will never forget the time that she took just to say hi to each and every one of us.
2: That
0: is
2: neat.
0: Is such an amazing story. Wow.
1: My eyes are teared up just talking about it now because I will never forget that.
0: So. Do me a favor. Never stop telling that story.

0: Do you have a Dolly Parton story?
1: Yeah, we were coming back from a concert in Nashville, and we stopped by the outlets, and I'm probably pronouncing this wrong, Antioch, Tennessee, right there.
2: Uh-huh.
1: And we wanted to grab some lunch. It was a little hole-in-the-wall Mexican restaurant. So we stopped there, and we walked in, and there were all these pictures of Dolly and these pictures where kids have colored for Dolly. And the owner said that Dolly would come in there and eat at the Mexican restaurant back in the corner. And I asked what she would eat, and they said that she would get her margarita and some queso with her friends when it wasn't busy. So I know Dolly would want all of us to have some margaritas and queso.
0: There you go.
2: I love this so much.
0: Yes.

0: It's the Mo and Stickman Show. Do you have a Dolly Parton story?
1: 9 years ago, when me and my husband got married, I got to wear a pair of Dolly Parton's earrings that she used to have.
0: Nuh-uh, for real? How did this come about?
1: My cousins used to make her dresses for her when she was younger, and she gave them a pair of her earrings that she had, and that was one of my old things that I got to wear was a pair of her earrings.
2: That is the coolest thing.
0: I think so, yeah.
2: Wow. That is awesome.
1: They was heavy, but they was real pretty, and I was honored to wear those.
0: They were dollies. Of course they were heavy.

0: It's the Moe and Stickman Show, and we're taking Dolly Parton stories instead of the country question. What do you got?
1: So, true story, my wife and I went to Dollywood on our honeymoon, and we were on the parade, just front row right there, and she came through on her carriage and looked directly at us and took a picture with us as she was going.
2: Oh! That's so cool! Oh, I got goosebumps. That's awesome.
0: Yeah.
2: What a great moment for you and your wife. Oh, that's so iconic. I love it.
0: And that, you know, that's that. I actually never saw her on the carriage thing, but I've seen the videos of it where she's, and I was like, man, I bet that's cool to see her going through, you know, Dollywood.
2: That is what a wonderful memory and picture. I bet that's a framer.
1: Oh, yeah.

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Sunday can be a pretty great day. You sleep in, you relax, maybe you watch a little TV, and then you realize you have to work tomorrow. And that hits a lot of us really hard. I chose to do this story in the middle of the week for a reason. We'll talk about it coming up on the Mo and Stickman Show.

country music in Seattle. The one thing we're really, really good at. 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

0: again, I picked the middle of the week to do this on purpose, all right? About two-thirds of American workers say that they get what's called the Sunday scaries.
1: I've gotten those before.
0: It's the stress or anxiety that starts creeping in on Sunday because you know you got to go to work on Monday. 66% of workers say they've experienced it.
1: You know who's experiencing it right now in my life?
0: Who's that?
1: My six-year-old.
0: Yes.
1: He's got the Sunday scaries over going to kindergarten. And I keep trying to tell him, even his siblings tell him, Jackson, the kindergartens, it gets worse as you get older. You need to not be scared and enjoy it while
0: enjoy
1: you got it.
0: Enjoy kindergarten.
1: Because it doesn't get better than kindergarten. But every Sunday, we got tears because he is not ready for the next day.

0: Well, apparently you don't have to ask somebody how old they are. All you got to do is listen to them talk for a few minutes.
1: And you can tell how old somebody
0: is? And you can tell how old they are.
1: I don't know
0: about that. At least tell that they're old. I'll tell you what I'm talking about coming up on the Mo and Stick Man Show.

0: Somebody online asked, what word or phrase instantly reveals someone's age bracket? And the internet did not disappoint. Some of these are going to hurt. I'm just going to tell you.
1: Oh, no.
0: If you say you're going to videotape something instead of record it, you're old.
1: Dad.
0: If you call a hashtag a pound sign, yep.
1: I don't know what I would say there.
0: If you tell somebody it's a quarter till or a half past, yep, old.
1: Oh, don't say that.
0: Do you call your therapist a shrink? Do you carry a pocketbook instead of a purse? You're old.
1: I don't do that.
0: Remember when flight attendants were called stewardesses?
1: Say that three times fast.
0: All right, so here's the thing. Here's the big one for me, though. Google it. If you say Google it, you're old.
1: Really?
0: Yeah, the Gen Z and Gen Alpha, they say things like look it up on TikTok or ask ChatGPT. So, congratulations, you're showing your age.
1: Let me Google this. I don't know much.

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1: I love this bar.
0: The Wolf Full Moon Saloon.
1: It's my kind of
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1: who passed away at the age of 80. 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

0: scientist showed dogs pictures of people that they'd never met, making different facial expressions, happy, sad, angry, scared, blah, blah, blah. And when the dogs saw smiling faces, something interesting happened. The reward center of their brain lit up. It's like the same general area associated with getting a treat. Hmm. Just a picture of a human smiling. Humans, they didn't know. Now,
1: that's sweet.
0: Here's what I don't understand. How did you get the dog to sit still for that? Sit down. Look at this picture. Listen.
1: Oh, not my dog, guys.
0: No, me neither.
1: No. And Gus might be like, oh, she's smiling. Oh, great. She's in a bad mood again. I don't know that he changes his

0: All throughout the Mo and Stickman show, we have been taking stories about Dolly Parton, and we certainly appreciate you doing that. But I have a friend who's actually from Ringgold, Georgia.
1: Where Dolly Parton was married.
0: Exactly. And he happened to be the band director in Ringgold a couple of years ago. And he's got a great Dolly Parton story, and we'll let him tell you that story coming up on the Mo and Stickman show.

0: Dolly Parton has passed away at the age of 80, and it is a loss felt by many, with lovers of her music, people who were witness to her kindness. She was bigger than life, and we are all so sad to hear of her passing.
1: I have a friend from Ringgold, Georgia, which, by the way, that's where Dolly Parton got married. He was the band director in Ringgold, and what was your tell your story?
2: Yes, I was the band director at Ringgold High School for 31 years. My last halftime show that we did was called a Southern Road Show, and we wanted to feature the great music cities of the South, like Macon, Georgia, Austin, Texas, Muscle Shoals, of course, Nashville, and we did. Jolene was.
0: That's
2: Jolene
0: cool.
2: Was our percussion feature, and then that segued into The Devil Went Down to Georgia. So they're in the same mode. So yeah, just
1: wow.
2: You know, and of course she and Carl got married in Ringgold.
0: Right.
1: Absolutely.
0: Right. Baptist Church. That's right.
2: So yeah, and so that's you know, there's a video of her saying, "Oh, we love Ringgold, Georgia," and we had that sound clip right before we started Jolene.
0: That's
1: I love that so much.
2: Glad that we did that. And
0: that's so cool. Just another example of how impactful her music is to put something like that in your show.
2: Probably the biggest entertainer death since Elvis.
1: I think
0: I would agree with that. Yeah,
1: absolutely.
0: This is a big one.

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Let's put us to the test, Mo. There are some things that are surprisingly simple that tells us if we are in an overall decent health. Let's talk about that coming up on the Mo and Stickman Show.

0: Medical professionals say that there are some everyday things that can show whether we are in overall good health. And I've just got a list of things, and let's see if you can do these things.
1: No pressure.
0: All right. Can you put your socks on while standing up? That shows good balance and stability.
1: Yes,
0: I can sometimes, but I can see that it's starting to wane a little bit.
1: And a little dizzy.
0: Right. There's a video on the Moe and Stickman Facebook page of this. Can you get up from the floor without using your hands?
1: I can.
0: Right?
1: I can do that.
0: You got a good firm grip? Like a
1: handshake?
0: For
1: my size?
0: Yeah.
1: I'm
0: She's
1: not a big
0: little.
1: Person.
0: Hers little.
1: I feel like I shake some people's hands. I'm like, oh, crippling. Oh, my hand's not that big.
0: These are things that you could do that shows that you're overall good health. Do you get hungry at normal times?
1: Yes.
0: That signals that your body's working normal. Can you hold a deep, flat-footed squat? No.
1: Sure.
0: Absolutely not.
1: Mark?
0: Depends on how long hold. Wait, like a couple seconds? Sure.
1: I'll have to try that one.
0: Can you climb a few flights of stairs without getting winded?
1: Oh, yeah.
0: I'm actually getting a lot better at that. There was a time when I couldn't, but I was a smoker.
1: I don't have an option.
0: And then
1: I got a lot of stairs in my house.
0: That's true. That is true. And then finally, do you wake up?

0: Today we are we're telling Dolly stories, and we certainly thank you for your Dolly stories. But I have a Dolly story that, boy, do I need to share.
1: It's pretty funny.
0: Coming up on the Mo and Stickman Show.

0: Dolly Parton has passed away, and for many, we are feeling that loss. She was bigger than life, and we have enjoyed hearing people sharing their stories or memories that they have of how Dolly inspired them, or maybe even a Dolly encounter.
1: Right.
0: And Stickman has a pretty good one, too.
1: So when Dolly Parton is among my very first country radio interviews, and which is a great place to start, if you ask me. And it was so long ago. It was actually when she was just launching the Imagination Library. And that was 20-some-odd years ago. But the station is that I worked for at the time was in Cookeville, Tennessee, and which is about halfway between Nashville and Knoxville. And that station was 1 mile off the interstate. So while we were talking to Dolly, we actually said to her, just trying to be funny, we said, hey, listen, if you find yourself between Nashville and Knoxville and you need a good pee stop, we're just 1 mile off the interstate. And Dolly took that line and ran. She said, oh, yes, we pee in Cookeville all the time. Every time we come through, we stop and pee in Cookeville. And she went on and on about it, to the point that it took a minute to get us back on track and
0: That's
1: talking
0: awesome.
1: About the Imagination Library again. So that was a memory that I will never forget. I have told that story so many times, and what we got it back on you know, on track. And she actually even ended the interview like 2-3 minutes later. It's like, we'll pee in your town soon.
0: What, man, a treasure,
1: man. I'm gonna miss her.

0: right, that puts the wraps on it for the Mo and Stickman Show. But if you are in a situation where you need more Dolly in your life,
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0: 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I can't love
3: 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Hey, everybody, this is Kenny Chesney. 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
1: Good morning.
2: Don't even know how we start this day, Aaron.
1: Well, you're back, so that's a great start.
2: Yeah, but Dolly.
1: Yeah, it's going to be a long show. Deserved tributes to Dolly Parton, of course, passing away yesterday. If somehow you didn't catch that news. Sad day in country music.
2: Yeah, I mean, it's going to be a show. We're going to honor Dolly. We're going to celebrate Dolly. You know, what would Dolly do? I think actually Dolly would probably hate an entire show dedicated to her, but we're going to do it anyway.
1: If it was a sad show. If it was a happy show, sure. I think she'd be all about it. Why not? Celebrate. Sure. She worked hard, had a good time. Let's get to it.
2: Yeah.
0: Everything people are talking about. No doom scrolling required. Ellen and Aaron's Big Three. Number one.
1: We'll slowly unpack this Dolly Parton thing, but one of my favorite things about Dolly Parton that you may not know is that the intro to 9 to 5, where you hear that chick, chick, chick, chick, chick, chick, chick, that's actually her acrylic nails slamming against each other to start the intro of that song.
2: I had no idea. Wait, can you use your acrylic nails to do it? Go.
1: Yeah.
2: No, those aren't your acrylic nails.
1: I don't have any acrylic nails.
2: And
1: yeah.
2: I love how Aaron pounds his nails together like a caveman.
1: Yeah, that's pretty much all I got.
2: No. Hold on. Let me see if I can do it. Dang it. I left my
3: what
2: acrylic
3: a weird
2: nails.
3: Only Dolly can do it.
1: Name that noise. No way. No way.
0: Man. Number two.
2: So Bob Ferguson, our governor here in the good old Washington state, has declared that flags will be lowered at half mast for the entire week, honoring Dolly, of course, you know. She had 55 Grammy nominations, 10 wins. She was the third most nominated woman in Grammy history, only behind two women. Any guesses who those two women are?
1: Mariah Carey?
2: No. Good guess, though. Very good guess. Ron, any guesses?
3: Reba. I don't know.
2: No.
1: Whitney.
2: Only behind Vera, another good guess, Aaron. No, only behind Beyonce and Taylor Swift. So
1: Dolly, okay.
2: Third most nominated woman in Grammy history.
0: Number three.
3: Everybody is trying to obviously pay homage, if you will. The Empire State Building yesterday at 925. They changed the colors of the Empire State Building to sparkling pink.
2: Oh, hold on. I'm looking
1: great.
2: Outside. Look at that space. That space needle's white. Why is the space needle white?
3: I know.
2: Why?
3: So just so you know, Empire State Building is doing it. Space Needle.
1: Maintenance guys. Yeah, maintenance guys. If you're there working, listening to 100.7 The Wolf, we could use a little help.
2: What about T-Mobile Park? T-Mobile Park, obviously, that's always pink, right? Did they light that? Is that pink today?
1: There was a W. I did see that.
3: But it was right there. The day they choose to go blue and green, your T-Mobile Park.
1: Oh, the colorblind guy didn't even know. I thought it was pink. I was like, oh, look at them paying a tribute to Dolly.
2: I mean, listen, here's what I think we do this morning, right? I think we find a way to get in touch with all of these, like Aaron said, maintenance workers or the bosses, the people who are in charge of the light switches in all of these buildings. Because like we see in Hard Knocks, there are a lot of buildings downtown Seattle specifically that will turn blue and green for Seahawks anything.
1: Yeah.
2: We need them to light this place up sparkly pink for the next week, because it doesn't matter which political affiliation you are. I mean, notice Donald Trump had the flags lowered.
1: Yeah.
2: Bob Ferguson, who's a Democrat, flags lowered, right? Across the political spectrum. We need this entire city to be lit up pink. So I think we call them. I don't know if you know someone.
1: I don't
2: tell
1: know anybody.
2: Them.
3: Just dialing numbers.
1: Yeah, just
3: hey.
1: Tagging the space needle in every post we do.
2: Why not? I think there's between me, you, and everyone listening, there's got to be a way to turn at least some of these buildings in Seattle or in the greater Western Washington area pink.
1: All the pink light bulbs on Amazon are probably out now.
2: Yeah. Oh, man. All right. So this morning we will be doing, of course, our best to celebrate the queen, the legend that is Dolly Parton. Man, what's happening here locally, what people are doing nationwide, and how we can give back to the community just like Dolly did throughout her entire life. Yeah. So

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1: Oh, what a day, obviously. Going to be talking Dolly all morning, all week. Oh, man, the news yesterday.
2: Yeah, really sad. You got to see, well, you don't got to. You saw the video of Brian Seaver, her nephew, who was the head of her security for a couple decades, and he was tasked with delivering the news of Dolly's death. Apparently, like, years and years ago, she said, hey, when this happens, foresight, right? Dolly's a smart thinker.
1: If I were to ever die,
2: if somehow I still do die, even though I think I won't, I want you to deliver this news. And I think that that's a pretty cool thing to just have that taken care of and say, okay, you handle this. Because that guy handled it great. I would have been, when my grandma passed away, she asked if I would sing I'll Fly Away at her funeral.
1: Oh.
2: And I said, wow, thanks. I'm just going to cry all day long. So good for him for delivering that so professionally.
1: He did it a lot better than I think, like Aaron said, any of us could.
3: This video announcement is something Dolly asked of me years ago before I fully absorbed it as a future reality. Dolly has lived in the light and is in the arms of Jesus, surely met by Carl, her parents, and countless others who have watched her and longed for her to meet them in the heavens. By her example, we believe that anything was possible. She never saw a door she couldn't open, and the doors she opened made and changed history. My family and I have shared a lifetime of beautiful memories with Dolly, but so have you. She has always been on your television, your record player, your CD, and on your phone playlist, becoming an extended part of your family whether you liked it or not. Dolly called me and said she wants to rest in a beautiful bed of plush cotton because after a life wearing heavy rhinestones, she finally deserves to be comfortable and have some rest. May God bless Dolly Parton.

0: And may God bless you all. She will always love you.
1: Mm. Spending the morning honoring, of course, the queen, the legend that is Dolly Parton. Good morning. It's The Wolf.
2: When I get where I'm going, on the far side of the sky,

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0: and starting the day. 100.7 The Wolf.
1: Of course, spending the morning honoring the queen, the legend that is Ms. Dolly Parton.
2: Yeah.
1: The amount of books that she, obviously all of our feeds and our algorithms are just flooded with Dolly everything. Mm-hmm. Dolly facts, Dolly stats, and, you know, Dolly Parton could have been a billionaire, right?
2: Sure, absolutely.
1: Easily could have been a billionaire.
2: The first Taylor Swift, essentially, yeah, you know?
1: 100%. Instead, she decided to invest her money into the kids of this country and to fight illiteracy and get books into kids' hands. I don't have kids. I've heard of the Imagination Library.
2: I thought you were going to say I've heard of kids.
1: I've heard of those, too. But Imagination Library, I see a lot of parents now talking about Imagination Library and the books that they get for their kids. But I guess I didn't even realize, like, how do people sign up for that? How do they get that? Do your kids get those?
2: It's a cool thing because Dolly Parton, to me, obviously, musically speaking, she is a legend. She, you know, you put her in the same category as like a Johnny Cash.
1: And you
2: don't really realize when she was alive that, like, oh man, we had her. Like, I even have friends in Nashville who've done records with her and have been in the room with her. And I'm like, oh, that's cool. And then you're like, oh man, now she's gone. But what is still here are books from Imagination Library, which she has donated with some help from obviously other charities, other fundraising things. But it was weird for me to go out to my mailbox, open it up, and I'm like, there's two books in here. And I thought it was Carrie's grandma who had dropped them off because she loves reading. And I look and I'm like, you open it up and it's Dolly Parton on the front thing and it's to my kids. And we don't even sign up. They just show up. And I'm guessing it happens with their birth certificate or their whatever. If you know,
1: you text in
2: and let us know. I don't know. They magically, you don't sign. I didn't sign up for it. But all of a sudden, my kids have a book every month for free that shows up in the mailbox and they get to read them. Or in Campbell's case, I read them to her.
1: Sure.
2: But it's just a cool thing that helps the literacy of these kids as they're growing up.
1: When did you start getting books? When did Dolly start sending your kids books?
2: I want to say it was like 3 years ago. It's a weird thing. Like, I don't remember. I'm just like, oh man, this is really cool. She could just be like sitting on a beach. She probably still could be. She's got lots of money, but to be able to send these books to kids, what a cool thing.
1: So I guess that I'm being curious too, because, like, you know, I don't have kids. Ron doesn't have kids, and unfortunately, Dolly's Imagination Library isn't sending books to our dogs. Unfortunately, but
2: is that unfortunately?
1: I mean, I would be curious to know how did your kids get on this list, and if there is ways to get your kids on the Imagination Library list. How cool is that? Ron, I mean, again, we don't have kids, but there's obviously everyone has a Dolly connection, a Dolly story.
3: Mine is to the song 9 to 5, and I'm the youngest of five sisters. So
1: God bless.
3: When I was a moody, 7, 8-year-old, one of my sisters would always turn on 9 to 5, like start blasting it. And it was the only thing that would get me out of my funk, and I would start dancing. And you guys know how little I dance. So that says a lot about 9 to 5.
1: So you know what we need to do,
2: right,
1: Aaron?
2: Right.
1: We need to sing 9 to 5 and watch Aaron watch Ron dance.
3: It puts me in a good mood. But that was the go-to. Anytime, it may have been the first song I remember loving. Mm-hmm. Like, ever.
2: That's pretty amazing.
3: And I remember, like, just dancing in my bedroom with my sister and just being, it would make me happy every single time.
1: Aaron, are you ready? Working 9 to 5.
2: He's dancing.
1: I can't believe you're going to let me hang like that. You're the singer.
2: I mean,
3: I'm going to do
2: that's
3: the
2: why I didn't. What were we doing? I missed it.
1: Okay. All right, man. So how about we get to a little 9 to 5? But again, man, if you missed it, how could you? Dolly Parton, the queen, gone at the age of 80.
4: Here's a little gal that I know you're going to really learn to love. She ain't no dumb blonde, though. Pretty Miss Dolly Parton.
5: Just

253-642-WOLF. Take down Taylor, but you can get your chance to go to Cody Johnson September 12th at the Tacoma Dome. Call and give Ellen Taylor a little loss. She could use it. 253-642-WOLF. Call right now.

0: for everyone, okay? It's okay. All right. Adam and JB Lum did all right for the letter D for Dolly.
1: D for Dolly.
0: Okay. All right. He got 4.
1: Okay.
0: All right. Again, no duplicate answers.
1: You guys are giggling. What happened?
2: I just, that's okay. I'm not bad for a first timer.
0: I know. Little cocky, which is what we love about her. All right. 30 seconds on the clock for the letter D. Please name a type of food.
1: Ding dongs.
0: Famous sports star.
1: Dwayne Johnson.
0: Okay. Movie star.
1: Denzel Washington.
0: Store found in the mall.
1: Dillard's.
0: Type of plant.
1: Dumbledore tree. Nah.
0: Boy's name.
1: Dylan.
0: Job or profession.
1: A disc jockey.
0: Something you find in a car.
1: A dumbbell. Eh?
0: Name a sports team.
1: The Dallas Cowboys.
0: Yeah. You know what? You don't even need that one. 1, 2, 3, 4, 5, 6.
3: Yeah! Wow. Did you take away the Dwayne? Good. The Rock Johnson. That was my bad.
0: No, because he said Dwayne Wade, but he's a sports star. Yeah, he was a wrestler. Yeah.
1: Johnson. Yeah, Dwayne The Rock Johnson.
0: Yeah, I just laughed because you kind of put yourself in a hole for the movie star thing, and I was like, that was an easy one.
1: I didn't know that the movie star question was coming.
0: Yeah.
1: Because Aaron likes to play this game in his head, and so then it's so funny because I feel like when I don't give Aaron the answers that he had in his head, it's like I'm doing it wrong.
0: No, not at all. Sometimes I just try and lay traps. It's pretty fun. Yeah. Anyway, Adam, thank you so much for playing. It is a loss, so you do have to say the thing for me. Can you say, I'm Adam and JBLM and I couldn't take down Taylor?
1: And if you do, maybe we'll give you something if you say it nice enough.
4: I'm Adam at JBLM and I could not take down Taylor.
1: And you're going to Cody Johnson anyway.
0: Yeah, man. Go to the Tacoma Dome. Let us know how the show is September 12th. Have a good time, man.
4: Thank you.
1: Appreciate you.

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1: Luke Bryan,
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0: everything people are talking about. No doom scrolling required. Ellen and Aaron's Big Three. Number one.
1: All right, by now I'm sure you've heard the unfortunate news that Dolly Parton has passed away, but that little click, click, click, click, click, click, click, click that you hear right there, that's Dolly Parton using her imagination and what she has available to her, which in this moment is acrylic fingernails to make a little percussive instrument.
2: Percussive instrument.
1: Everybody in their car right now is trying to make this noise. Hands on the wheel, hands on the wheel. But how cool that she's like, you know what? I'm gonna add my own little flair to this thing. That's so Dolly.
2: I had no idea that that was acrylic nails. Yeah, you're right. Very, very Dolly. All right.
0: Number two.
2: I'm sorry, not President. Well, actually, President.

0: Donald Trump and Washington Governor Bob Ferguson have all ordered that flags, man, goodness.
1: You could take the grill out of Michigan.
0: Thank you. Be lowered for 1 week in honor, of course, of

0: Empire State Building at 9:25 last night, because 9:25, they changed the colors and they went all glitter and all pink in honor of Dolly Parton.
1: Oh, man. My question is why is the Space Needle still white? Why are the buildings in downtown Seattle still the same black colors? I want to see sparkling pink. Have we gotten the Space Needle on the phone yet?
0: Not yet. They haven't answered, but I am still calling.
1: Yeah. Well,
2: as the colorblind guy on the show, was T-Mobile pink this morning? Like, isn't it usually pink?
1: I mean, you would think.
2: Is magenta pink?
1: It is.
2: Yeah, it was. Was it that today?
0: It was blue and green.
2: There was a
0: W. It was right there, and they didn't even do it.
1: So close, man. Turn this place pink in honor of Dolly. Good morning. It's The Wolf.

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0: 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The Wolf.
1: Oh, man. Of course, spending the morning talking about our beloved Dolly Parton. Oh, my God.
2: Not how we wanted to do the morning, but here we are.
1: Celebrate her, though, because the last thing Dolly would want is for us to be all mopey and sad and depressed. And did you know? I found this out this morning. I had no idea. You know, when we had our secret show, our first one with Zach Top?
2: Right, yep.
1: There was an opener. Her name was Bells.
2: Yep. She was awesome.
1: Bells was one of the last people to sing a duet with Dolly Parton. She actually came out with a song from the perspective of Jolene's son.
2: That's pretty cool.
1: Really cool. So we're going to try and get her on later this morning, too. Good morning again. Of course, you're listening to Ellen and Aaron on 100.7 The Wolf, honoring the queen that is the one and only Dolly Parton. So my question is, who is the Dolly in your life? We know that Dolly did so much for the world, right? And we did lose a baddie. Mm-hmm. A bad you-know-what is what I wanted to say.
2: Well, but because she's a musician first and foremost, but like it became so much bigger than that with her philanthropy, her giving back, even like doing the Dallas Cowboy cheerleader thing a couple years ago at the age of like 77 or 78. Yeah. Like she just seemed fearless and just an awesome force for everybody.
1: When you think about the definition of the word baddie, you gotta picture Dolly Parton, right? Yeah, so who's the baddie in your life? Someone that you might know in real life or someone that, you know, you admire or whatever, a woman, right? 253-642-WOLF. In honor of Dolly Parton, let's shed a light on those baddies that are still, you know, doing the dang thing. And any chance I get a opportunity to shout out this baddie, Fran, from Fran's Chocolates, I like to take advantage of it.
3: What is that?
2: I know. She loves this.
1: I love Fran so much. So if you go to, I don't know, Whole Foods has it, Met Market, Fran's Chocolates. It's an expensive chocolate brand, right? An elite one. It's actually one of the favorite chocolates of President Obama. And it's started by a woman named Fran. There is a real Fran behind Fran's Chocolates.
2: That makes sense.
1: And she is here in the Great Northwest. She was one of the first women, if not the first woman, to graduate from University of Washington Business School. I got the chance to meet her and her daughter, Andrina, who's now the CEO of Fran's Chocolates, when I was working over at Fox 13 and got to tell their stories. And a bad mama jamma, one of the first women to graduate from UW Business School. And in fact, when she was trying to apply for jobs, no one would ever give her an interview. So she would put her husband's name on her applications. And that's how she wound up getting interviews. Because when she would go in, they would think that she was going to be the secretary. And she's like, nah. I'm a boss. Yeah.
2: Was his name also Fran? Is this how this worked out?
1: No.
2: Fran
1: turned her just little passion for chocolate into a full-fledged business. She has a daughter and a son who at first did not want to get into the family business. And being the bad, you know what, mom that she is, said, kids, go and do your thing. And I support you. Eventually, both kids wound up coming back. Like I mentioned, her daughter, Andrina, is now the CEO. Her son, Dylan, is the director of chocolate. And Fran's Chocolates has been in business for over 40 years. So if you're going to support a woman, think about some bad you-know-whats. Fran from Fran's Chocolates is it. Curious what yours might be. Again, it could be your mom, your sister, a teacher that you had. 253-642-WOLF. Is there a baddie that you can think of off the top of your head, Aaron Crawford?
2: Not in that traditional sense, but I mean, my daughter Campbell is, she even has a Dolly Parton shirt, which I was, you know, it's sad. She won't obviously feel that pain, but Campbell's just fearless, man. She just does whatever she wants. She's happy. Like sometimes you got to pull the reins back, which is kind of a great problem to have, but she's just this ball of light that really just kind of has that spirit. And so, you know, we try and play Dolly Parton. We talked a little bit earlier about the Imagination Library and how Campbell gets to read those books, and it's really a cool experience. So I think that Campbell is going to carry on that spirit of Dolly Parton throughout.
3: Batty in training.
1: We love that because, Campbell is your spitfire. That is for dang sure. Ron, you got a baddie that you can shout out? Who's your Dolly in your life?
3: It's my grandma on my dad's side. She is one where everyone says, like, when she goes, she's holding the family together, and you just know, like, she is the one, she is the centerpiece. And so when I heard about Dolly, it made me be like,

0: I gotta go see my grandma. Yeah. Like, yeah. It was one of those things. Like, man, she's just such a, like you said, a baddie. Like, I don't know.
1: Go see your grandma. Yeah. Go see your people. Or shout out the baddies that you know. Who's the dolly in your life? 253-642-WOLF. Want to shout out those bad you-know-what women. And little did you know, this song wasn't Whitney Houston. It was the Queen, Dolly Parton herself. I will always love you. It's Ellen and Aaron on The Wolf.

0: Oh, we will always love you, Dolly. Good morning. You're listening to Ellen and Aaron on 100.7 The Wolf. I had no idea that Elvis, the one and only Elvis, actually wanted that song. Dolly's I Will Always Love You.
1: Yeah, I didn't see. There's a lot of stuff coming to light about Dolly now that she's passed on. And this is actually a pretty cool story. So Elvis wanted this song. Dolly's written over 3,000 songs. So
0: right.
1: She could easily give this to Elvis, which at the time, Elvis was huge, is huge, forever will be huge. You'd think you'd want to cut with Elvis.
0: I mean, obviously. So she wrote this song in 1973,
1: yeah.
0: Right? And I think when we think of I Will Always Love You, you assume Whitney Houston because that's who sang it. That's who, you know, made it really popular. But yeah. In 1973, when Dolly wrote this, and Elvis says, hey, yo, lady. I don't know if he said it like that, but hey,
1: he's Elvis. He's cooler
0: mama?
1: Than that.
0: Whatever, little mama.
1: Yeah, there you go.
0: I want to sing this song, whatever. But I want to sing this song, and I'm going to take 50% of the publishing rights. And that's where she said no. Now, as someone who has no idea about the singing industry or obviously impersonations either, I got to ask the artist himself, Aaron Crawford, why was it important, or why was the fact that Elvis wanted 50% of the publishing rights a deal breaker for somebody like Dolly?
1: Yeah, no, there's two reasons for this. The first would be like, no, this is my art. You can't claim, because when you take publishing, you're saying I took part in making this art.
0: Oh,
1: so morally speaking or whatever, she'd be like, no, you didn't do that, so I'm going to keep that. That would be the first thought in my brain.
0: So it's like if there's publishing rights, so essentially it would be like, oh, Elvis co-wrote this song? Is that kind of how it would have been
1: interpreted? Essentially, that's what he'd be saying. But then, which then leads to cashing in on all that money, which is probably the reason she said no. Maybe a mix of both.

0: But like, she writes the song, she deserves the money. So this, when we found this story, I was like, man, I respect her even more, because how could you turn down, like, say like Justin Bieber wants to come sing your song now?
1: I'm sorry, did you just compare Elvis Presley to Justin Bieber?
0: Justin Bieber is as big as Elvis is, maybe even bigger. He's the biggest star on the planet.
1: What would that have meant if she would have signed on to that? Would they have split the money evenly? Is that how publishing rights work?
0: I don't know exactly who are the writers on that song, so I can't comment on it. But you are basically taking a chunk of that pie, and the pie doesn't get bigger. It only gets smaller as it goes down the pipeline. So for her to turn that down and say, no, I believe in this song so much that I'm going to sit on it, because it's not like Whitney Houston was waiting in line for number two. It took a little bit for her to get that song.
1: Yes.
0: So much respect to Dolly Parton for hanging out and saying, you know what, this is my song. I wrote it. It deserves to be credited to me. I deserve the reward for this song.
1: It took until, so again, Dolly Parton said no to Elvis Presley when he wanted the song I Will Always Love You, because he wanted 50% of the publishing rights. And this was, again, she wrote it in 1973. It wasn't until 1992 Whitney Houston, of course, covered it for The Bodyguard. So she said no. She hung on to what she believed, and she said no, knowing, I mean, shoot, was Whitney Houston even a thing? Was she even a thought? I mean, I guess maybe she was.
0: 1992?
1: But yeah, she hung on to that until the right situation came around for her. And of course, I Will Always Love You, a classic that we all know, that Dolly herself wrote. We're spending the morning honoring, of course, the queen herself. Good morning. You're listening to The Wolf.

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0: story deserves a song by Washington's biggest musician. But Aaron Crawford will have to do. This is the 10-Minute Tune with Ellen and Aaron, powered by Angel of the Winds Casino Resort.
1: If I look over to my right, I see a tall building downtown Seattle. I'm not even sure what building that is, but there is a flag on the top of it, and it is raised at half-mast.
2: I didn't even notice that. That's awesome. Mm-hmm. That's really cool.
1: Governor Bob Ferguson has declared that all week long, the flags will be raised at half-mast in honor, of course, of Dolly Parton. Empire State Building was lit up. Did you see this last night, Aaron, at 925?
2: Pretty rad.
1: It lit up sparkly pink.
2: Well, I'm colorblind, so even if I did see it, I didn't see it. So thanks for letting me know.
1: Take my word for it. But you know what wasn't pink? The Space Needle.
3: Aww.
1: You know what else wasn't pink? Any of the buildings downtown. Not even T-Mobile.
2: Which is usually pink.
1: Magenta. Pink.
2: Oh my gosh.
1: I don't know. In honor of Dolly and today's 10-minute tune, I was thinking, Aaron, maybe you could write a song telling these people to get there, you know what, together, because I want to see this whole city lit up pink for
2: Dolly. That'd be pretty sweet, especially as we get into nighttime, right? We're not going to be able to see it really much today, or some of us at all, because colorblindness is a real thing.
1: Sure.
2: But maybe as we get into the night, we can see the pink light up, and T-Mobile at least, you got to get back to it. But okay, I digress. I need to go work on this thing. There's some meat on that bone. But,
1: okay, good. Couple minutes to write a song again. We want to turn this city pink. We're going to honor Dolly Parton all morning long. But first, it's Morgan Wallen on The Wolf.

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0: 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Today's biggest story deserves a song by Washington's biggest musician. But Aaron Crawford will have to do. This is the 10-Minute Tune with Ellen and Aaron, powered by Angel of the Winds Casino Resort.
1: Hands down, the biggest story of the day. Dolly Parton gone at the age of 80.
2: Yeah, so sad. I thought she was older. I don't know why. Maybe because she's done so many things. Mm-hmm. But she did do so many things, which is really cool to say.
1: And the Empire State Building yesterday at 925, huh, get it, 925, turned its lights on and turned sparkly pink. And so when I was driving into work this morning, I thought surely the Space Needle got that memo, right?
2: Yeah.
1: It's white.
2: No.
1: What did you say, T-Mobile?
2: Yeah, T-Mobile, according to Ron, was blue and green. I saw the W, which was cool, but not pink.
3: It's right there for you. Your colors are pink.
2: Yeah, it's the standard, but not today.
1: Not today. We need to change that, Aaron.
2: Yeah. I thought we could write a little tune. Of course, I thought it would be fitting to be to a Dolly Parton song. Mm-hmm. So here's my best. I've never done a Dolly Parton song. Maybe I'll add it to the set. That'd be pretty cool. All right, here we go. Needle, needle, needle, needle. Come on, please tell me what you think.

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Seattle, please don't let me down. I know you know just what you have to do. The flags are flying at half mast. I only have one thing to ask. Please, for 1 week, lose the green and blue. The Seahawks haven't started yet. The Mariners will be just fine, I bet. Maybe not. It would mean a lot to everybody, please. Change the lights, change the paint. She really

0: Turn Seattle pink.
1: That was awesome.
2: That was really good.
0: Thank you.
3: That was really good.
2: Turn Seattle pink for the Queen, Dolly Parton. It's The Wolf. Good morning. Jolie.

0: So, a musician and a TV reporter walk into a studio.
1: Wait, what?
2: Oh, this should be fun.
0: Ellen and Aaron, 100.7 The Wolf.
3: It's taking everything in me not to start every break with, and I...
4: What's stopping you? Do it.
3: Come on.
4: Come on.
3: My voice is what's stopping me. Good morning. You're listening to Ellen and Aaron on 100.7 The Wolf, of course, honoring the queen herself, Dolly Parton, this morning. And I thought maybe we could play a little game between the three amigos in here and, ask folks to call in to decide who built the best Dolly. 253-642-WOLF. Here's how it's going to work.
5: We held the best Dolly was the doctor's, the plastic surgeon.
3: The Dolly. Oh, God, I know, right? Hey, well, speaking of, so each of us are going to pick our favorite Dolly quote and our favorite Dolly song, and then we ask you to determine who built the best Dolly. Again, 253-642-WOLF. You can call or text in. Aaron, would you like to kick us off?
5: Yeah, I'll do it. This type of thing always scares me because when you guys don't share what you're doing, I'm like, man, they have some kind of sledgehammer hidden up their sleeve. But I'll go first with my quote because this one to me, it sums up Dolly having some depth, but also a little bit of shallow vanity.
6: I often make jokes and say, I am comfortable in my own skin no matter how far I've stretched it at times.
3: Yes.
5: I mean, that's great. It's really both. I mean, she's such an incredible lady, but also obviously kind of a little fake.
3: But also just like us, because I don't know about you, Aaron, but I've got some stretching that's happened over here, and I'm still,
5: sure.
3: I like to think that I'm comfortable in my skin. All right, that's your favorite Dolly quote. What's your favorite Dolly song?
5: Okay, this one's a bit of a curveball, right, because it's competition, so I'm going to throw this out there. Jolene's obviously very popular. That's the low-hanging fruit. Great song.
3: That's
5: we should have talked about this a little bit, I suppose. I did the 10-minute tune to Jolene a little bit earlier, but this one, someone discovered this version of Jolene by playing the vinyl, but not switching it from 33 RPMs to 45, which if you don't know what a record player is, basically they played the song accidentally kind of slow, and it came out pretty rad. It sounds like this. Jolene.

0: So this is actually Dolly, but slowed down.
1: Yeah, this is her vinyl recording, just slowed down accidentally, but it sounds like Chris Stapleton would rock that version.
0: Oh.
2: Sounds like Bill Withers.
1: Yeah, yeah, totally, but that's just Dolly slowed down.
0: Okay, so that's Aaron's best version of Dolly. 253-642 Wolf, we are building the best Dolly using our favorite Dolly quote and our favorite Dolly song. My favorite Dolly quote is, I mean, it needs no introduction.
3: It's amazing how much it costs to make a person look so cheap.
0: Yes, honey. And my favorite Dolly song is one that feels a little personal to me. It's, why'd you come in here looking like that?

0: work, Aaron. Why'd you come in here looking like that, man?
1: I love how, like, she just really, why'd you come?
2: Yeah,
1: like,
2: man.
1: She really gets into it in that last part.
2: She shot out of a cannon. That's pretty cool.
0: So great. All right, 253-642-WOLF. We are building the best Dolly using the best Dolly quote and the best Dolly song. Saving the best?
2: He's looking pretty smug over there. I know.
0: When Ron gets this look on his face, let's see. Can he
2: he's
0: deliver?
2: Dancing over there.
1: Okay, so this one, she was doing an interview with just a crowd of people, and someone asked if she works out and if she would want to work out with him sometime, and this is what she said.
3: Do I lift weights? Yeah, every time I stand up.
0: Amen.
2: Yeah.
0: Awesome. Oh, gosh. That's good.
1: Okay, and I am also throwing a curveball. My song is actually a Christmas song.
0: What?
2: Okay.
1: And it is my favorite Christmas song of all time, and it is Dolly.
4: I'll be fine and dandy. Lord, it's like a hard candy Christmas.
1: Ooh. Have you heard this before?
2: I've never heard this. Why did the Christmas stations not play this? Warm 106.9 or whatever.
0: We got to play this one maybe this Christmas is what we got to play.
1: I think Zach Top has covered it, and I think we've played it before. But it

0: It is iconic. And I think I love it just because it's kind of depressing.
1: I mean, okay, oh, all right.
2: That makes sense. That checks out.
1: Using the best Dolly quotes and songs, who built the best Dolly? Or call in, tell us your favorite quote. Yeah. Let's just honor the queen. All right, 9 to 5, of course. Good morning. It's The Wolf.

0: all start with Ellen and Aaron.
1: Our beloved queen of country music, Dolly Parton, has passed on to the other side. We thought in honor of her, we could, the three of us, because we do make everything a competition here in the studio at 100.7 The Wolf. Ellen is not the only competitive one. We also are. So we thought we'll make a quote. We'll quote a quote, a Dolly Parton quote, and then we'll play a Dolly Parton song, and then go to you and see who did the best. Because we need that validation, I guess.
2: We're competitive.
1: Yeah, we are competitive. So we leave it to you, Laura and Wilkeson. Good morning.
3: Good morning.
1: It's me, right? I did the best job.
4: Okay. Aaron, come on. You can't lead the witness like that.
3: No, I'm with Ron 110%.
1: Oh, yeah.
4: Wait, can we recap what song or what quote and song did you pick, Ron?
1: Yeah, the winning
4: Laura
1: stuff.
4: Got you all excited.
5: Twice. Yeah, every time I stand up.
2: Okay, and then my song was a Christmas song. It was
6: I'll be fine and dandy. Lord, it's like a hard candy.
2: I'm disappointed by the blank stares of you guys.
1: I've never heard that, but I do love, this is going to be nerdy, I love the rhyme scheme of it. It's really cool. And her voice is just so cool.
4: Laura, what was it about Ron's Dolly that had you feeling like he did the best job? Was it the quote? Was it the song? Is it the fact that you just like Ron more than us?
3: No, it was the movie. She sang that towards the end of the movie, The Best Little Whorehouse in Texas.
1: Wait, that movie was shot during Christmas?
3: Who would have thought the Queen of Country is a madam in a movie?
4: Wait, I didn't know that she sang that song in that movie. I know she sang I Will Always Love You in that play in that movie that you're talking about. I didn't know that she sang that Christmas song, too.
3: She did. I wouldn't necessarily think it was a Christmas song, but I do now.
1: That's crazy.
3: And they should start playing it.
2: We play it during Christmas. I thought it was a Christmas song.
4: Oh,
1: so it's like Die Hard. It was shot during Christmas, but it's not a Christmas
2: yeah,
1: movie.
2: Yeah, right.
4: Man, Laura, thank you so much for calling, even though you chose Ron. All right.
2: Love you, Laura.
3: I love you too, Ron. Love you guys.
4: Love you too. Oh, man. All right. We're spending the morning, of course, remembering the queen herself, the one and only Dolly Parton.
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7: Hey, everyone. My name is Brian Seaver, son of Cassie Parton, and I am representing the Parton and Owens family today, announcing the passing of my Aunt Dolly, Rebecca Parton Dean. Dolly opened doors not just for me, but for her entire family to reach the potential we didn't even know was possible. Dolly also opened doors for generations of singers, songwriters, musicians, and dreamers from every walk of life and across every continent. By her example, we believe that anything was possible. She never saw a door she couldn't open, and the doors she opened made and changed history. May God bless Dolly Parton, and may God bless you all. She will always love you.

Try to make somebody else feel good, and that'll make you feel better. If you can't change the whole wide world, change your own little world, and maybe that'll kind of reach out and do some good. That's kind of how I do it. One day at a time, one thought at a time, one dream at a time.

0: You know, she just had a spirit, and it was a spirit that was always thinking the best was happening, the best was going to happen. You know, her friends loved her, her life was good. You know, it was, that's who she was.
1: Her light, charisma, wittiness, and the ability to inspire the world is what I think about when I think of Dolly. When you live your life and people can recognize you by one name, Dolly, I think that says it all.

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I just try to find the God-light in people, and I try to play to that. 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I just think we should just love each other and not try to judge and find the good in us and kind of just pray for the bad and just accept people as they are.

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0: Moving on. 253-642-WOLF, calling for your chance to win this incredible prize package. You are going to take a party bus from Emerald Queen Casino to the Washington State Rodeo, the fair there. You're going to watch that. You're going to watch Dylan Marlowe dancing in the dirt.
1: Yeah.
0: You're going to hang out. Then you're going to catch a party bus if you're choosing back to the Emerald Queen Casino.
1: Yeah.
0: And stay the night. The only thing standing in your way is Miss Ellen Taylor for Takedown Taylor. So it's a bit of a hurdle, but totally doable. A chance to win that package right now. 253-642-WOLF.

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1: All right, time for number two of Takedown Taylor. Again, this happens 6:50 and 8:50 daily, and today is a killer prize package.
2: Yes.
1: And I don't know if, Serena, you called in for the prize package or to beat Ellen to take down Taylor. I don't care, really, but how you feeling?
3: Honestly, I'm pretty excited for the chance at both.
2: Yeah!
1: There we are. All right.
2: Good luck.
1: She's going to get out of here. Let's roll through the rules real fast. You've got 30 seconds, 10 questions. All of them must start with the letter P today for Parton. We did D earlier, so Dolly Parton for Takedown Taylor. A little ode to our queen, our hero. All right, 30 seconds, 10 questions. You can pass if you like. No repeat answers. Ellen can't duplicate any of your answers, a la Family Feud, so that's kind of a cool rule. A little up for you. Are you feeling comfortable? Do you have any questions for me?
3: Nope, I'm ready.
4: Let's get this party started.
3: P for party.
1: P for party, probably. All right. Name a type of car.
3: Prius.
1: Name a country.
3: Paraguay.
1: U.S. city.
3: Philadelphia.
1: Country artist.
3: Pass.
1: Store found in the mall.
3: Pandora.
1: Animal.
3: Panther.
1: Boy's name.
3: Paul.
1: Something you use every day.
3: A pencil.
1: Something you find in an office. Good answer.
3: A printer?
1: Yeah, I'm going to give you that one. 1, 2, 3, 4, 5, 6, 7, 8.
4: Oh, my God.
1: And no duplicates. That's a pretty good score.
2: I see Aaron's like glowing face.
4: He lights up.
2: Like, seriously, I love the glow. Like a bright light coming into the studio, which means bad news for me.
1: You gotta beat an 8.
2: And
1: you gotta beat an 8, and you can't duplicate.
2: Okay.
1: Yeah, and don't be late.
2: I'm gonna try.
1: All right, the letter is P for Parton.
2: Oh, okay.
1: And Dolly Parton.
2: Okay.
1: We'll start this thing. Top of the list. Here we go with the letter P.

0: please name a type of car.
1: Prius.
0: Duplicate.
2: Oh, that's right.
1: Oh, Pontiac.
0: Name a country.
1: Panama.
0: U.S. city.
1: Panama City.
0: Country artist.
1: Dolly Parton.
0: Well, that's pretty good. Store found in the mall.
1: Please should go to the next question.
0: Animal.
1: Panther.
0: Duplicate.
1: Pink Panther. Platypus.
0: There it is. Boy's name.
1: Paul.
0: Duplicate. Oh, one, two, three, four, five.
1: That's so good.
0: Look, Ellen, I do want to say before, hang on 1 second, Serena. I do want to say thank you because when I built out this show today, I really wanted someone to say platypus. And you did, so thank you so much.
1: I thought about the Beanie Baby that I had back in the day when I was going to be rich off my Beanie Babies. Yeah, platypus. Anyways.
0: All right, back to the most important person on this show, which is Serena. Great job, Serena.
1: Yeah, Serena, where are you from again?
3: Thank you. Tacoma.
1: All right. Let me see the thing.
0: Again, you are going to go to the Rad Party Pack. We'll get into that in a second. Yeah. You want to hear Ellen speak
1: Congratulations.
0: First.
1: I am Ellen, and Serena in Tacoma did, in fact, take down Taylor. And there she goes.
0: She's going to go to the Emerald Queen Casino, and she's going to take a party bus with Captain Ron to the Washington State Fair to see the rodeo, and then see Dylan Marlowe and the Dancing in the Dirt party.
1: Nice.
0: Take a party bus back to her very own room at the Emerald Queen Casino.
1: Ooh, nice job, Serena.
0: That was fun.

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1: Luke Bryan,
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0: everything people are talking about. No doom scrolling required. Alan and Aaron's Big Three. Number one.
1: All right, sadly, Dolly Parton passes away yesterday. Alan, can you throw some music in my way on this one off my laptop?
2: Oh, yeah, I sure can. Yep, there you go.
1: Let's see if we can get this rolling.
2: Maybe.
1: Here. Should be. Anyway, picture 9 to 5. There's like the little chuck. That is not like any type of percussion device or anything.
2: I got it.
1: There it is.
2: Start from the beginning.
1: Right about... that noise right there. Not any special percussive device in Nashville that you've never heard of.
2: Percussive drum.
1: Yeah, that's not a timbales or anything like that. That is acrylic fingernails being clicked together to start off a song.
2: Can you try it with your nails?
1: Yeah, we did this last time.
2: Oh, that's a pretty good man.
3: That kind of sounds like.
1: That's not bad. Well, I just kind of try to get the nails to touch each other. They're very little.
2: Good.
1: They're very little.
2: Wait, hold on. I want to try. Okay. No, I got nothing. That was way cooler when you do it.
1: So super Dolly. I love that. She's like, yeah, it needs a little rhythm right here. Why don't I just use the tools I have available to make something really cool?
4: This could use some nails.
2: I'm sorry, Ron.
4: No, it's okay.
2: I had no idea. All right, can I go now? I'm so sorry. All right.
0: Number two.
2: Darn it. All right, so you know what? Dolly Parton bringing people together across the political spectrum too. Donald Trump, Republican. Democratic Governor Bob Ferguson, Democrat.
1: That's the most politics you'll ever hear on this show.
2: Very true. Both of them have said that the flags will be lowered at half-mast for the next week, honoring, of course, the late, great Dolly Parton. It just feels weird to say late Dolly Parton. I don't know. Am I a weirdo? It never registered to me that Dolly could die. Like, it never did.
1: Yeah, it's kind of one of those people that you just think is just always going to be like a Keith Richards type of thing. Like, yeah, duh, they just live forever.
2: Forever.
0: Number three.
4: Well, it's not just us country folk that are honoring Dolly Parton. The big old city of New York City, the Empire State Building, they changed the colors at 9:25 to glitter and pink, and it's just sparkling in New York City right now, which I think is pretty cool.
2: Yeah, 9:25.
1: I was going to say, connect those dots for people. 9:25, very specific, 9, 2, and a 5. That's pretty cool.
2: But my question, again, is what I've been asking all morning, and I don't know why the folks at the Space Needle have not answered our phone calls that we have not made, but we have said that we're going to make, which is, why are you not pink?
4: They've been awfully quiet since we called them out.
1: Uh-huh. Yeah, we wrote a tune about it even. Nothing's changed yet.
2: I mean, I want to see this

0: 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It just feels shorter when the Wolf's riding shotgun.
1: Let's go.
0: This is 100.7 The Wolf, Seattle's number one for country.

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1: Here's a little gal that I know you're going to really learn to love. She ain't no dumb blonde, though. Pretty Miss Dolly Parton.

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3: Listening to Ellen and Aaron on 100.7 The Wolf, of course, spending all morning talking about the queen, the legend, the one and only Dolly Parton on the phone with us right now. Jason, the marketing director from Emerald Queen Casino. Good morning, Jason. Welcome to the show.
4: Good morning. How are you guys today?
5: You know, yeah, as good as can be, right? That's heavy news today.
3: Yeah, hanging in there and trying to do our best to, of course, celebrate the legend. And I know that you've got an event tonight with our good old Captain Ron, one that we weren't necessarily planning on making about Dolly, but you guys are. Talk to me a little bit about Emerald Queen Casino's past with Imagination Library and your connection to Dolly.
4: So it is. So Dolly, she carries a special the Puyallup tribe, which owns and operates the Emerald Queen Casino. Back in 2023, the tribe's charity trust board donated $50,000 to the Imagination Library of Washington to help, you know, the early literacy program that Dolly has founded. That's helped, I believe they've given out over 200 million books worldwide. So that's wonderful. And then looking at what we had going on with Captain Ron today, you know, with Dolly being the queen of country and Ron helping us out with an event with our Full Moon Saloon, we decided to kind of add a little bit of fun to tonight and try to show as much love as we can to Dolly with, well, what it just tonight at 7 p.m. in Dolly's name. We'll have Dolly Parton music playing throughout our rodeo bar tonight from 5 to 7 p.m. and just trying to do as much of a tribute as we can to her.
3: Jason, the building, Emerald Queen Casino, is nice and red. Is there any way to light that up pink tonight? We're on a mission to light this entire Western Washington area up pink. Can we get that lit up?
4: You know, I won't make any guarantees.
3: Hey.
4: We'll see what we can try to pull off.
3: Okay, I guess we'll see. Sounds like a good enough answer. Yeah. All right, I'm assuming the event is 21 and up since it is happening at Emerald Queen Casino tonight.

0: from 5 to 7 with our good old Captain Ron. Go celebrate the queen, the legend herself, Dolly Parton. Jason from Emerald Queen, we appreciate you so much. Thank you.
1: Thank you, guys. Appreciate you.

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1: Do you want the 10-minute tune intro, even though we're not doing the 10-minute tune, but we're replaying it? Do we want to set the stage? What do you want to do?
2: Let's do it. Yeah, why not? Let's make it real.
1: Okay.
0: 100.7 The Wolf. Today's biggest story deserves a song by Washington's biggest musician. But Aaron Crawford will have to do. This is the 10-Minute Tune with Ellen and Aaron, powered by Angel of the Winds Casino Resort.
2: Wait, since this is a weird version of 10-Minute Tune, I'm going to say what I always think when we come out of that thing, when it says the biggest musician. Mm-hmm. Who do you think is the biggest musician? Because I Googled it. There's a lot of them that have come out of Washington State.
1: I mean, there is no other answer other than Aaron Crawford for
2: Thank you. You're so kind.
1: Yeah.
2: But it's actually Kenny G.
1: Oh, yeah.
2: Isn't that funny? Jimi Hendrix, too. I mean, those are a couple big ones.
1: Oh, Kenny G beat Jimi Hendrix? Okay, well.
2: Yeah, that's the world we live in.
1: So normally we do 10-minute tune around 8 o'clock, but, you know, today obviously the biggest news story being that Dolly Parton passed, and, you know, the Empire State Building is lit up sparkly pink, and the Space Needle's still white. The other buildings downtown Seattle, still their regular colors. We want this whole city to be plastered in pink. And Aaron, you got a good way of motivating everyone.
2: Yeah, let's see if the Space Needle can lead the charge, right?
1: I mean, maybe. Maybe they will if they listen to this song.
2: Yeah, what's that doing? Needle. Come on, please, tell me what you think.

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The flags are flying at half-mast. I only have one thing to ask. Please, for 1 week, could we lose the green and blue? The Seahawks haven't started yet. The Mariners will be fine, I bet. It would mean a lot to everybody, please.

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1: You saw Bells open up for Zach Top at our first secret show this summer, and little did we know that Bells would be one of the last people to record a song with the legendary Dolly Parton. Joining Ellen and Aaron this morning, Bells.
2: Good morning.
3: Hello.
4: Hey, welcome back to Seattle.
3: Thank you for having me.
1: Hey, appreciate
3: you. I'm so happy to be here.
1: Man, Bells, golly, like Dolly gone. You were the last person to sing with Dolly on a

0: song. What is happening? Like, I mean, I saw the YouTube video. I mean, you were with the queen and the legend herself. How did this come about? What is the song? Tell of the thing.
1: Yeah, so I was on tour fall of 2024, and my opening act, his mom came out to a show one night, and his mom's name was Jolene. So I had this idea to write a song about the son of Jolene, and I wrote this song that next week, and it was actually my publisher who got the song to Dolly's producer, Kent Wells, and Kent loved the song and played it for Dolly, and then she ended up loving the song so much that she wanted to sing it with me, which has totally and completely changed my life in so many ways. I am so, so grateful. And yeah, the last 24 hours have been, you know, really, really heartbreaking. And it's just been such a whirlwind for sure.
0: So the song is called Son of Jolene. Obviously, Jolene, Dolly's one of her many just classic songs. What inspired you? And I usually hate asking that question to artists. What inspired you to write that? But I mean, really, like, there have been a lot of takes on Jolene and that storyline over the years. What made you, or get me inside your head when you're thinking, ooh, like, Son of Jolene, like, here's what I'm going to write it about. And did you ever think that Dolly was going to ever be a part of it herself?
1: No, I mean, when I wrote this song, I thought it was a cool idea. And, you know, to make, you know, obviously Jolene is like the villain and story of that song. And I was like, what would her son be like? And I was like, well, I think he'd probably be like a cheater, like a bad guy.
2: Oh, no.
1: So that is, you know, really what, you know, that's how this song came about. But I, writing this with two of my best friends in Nashville, I never in a million years thought Dolly would ever hear it or much less sing on it with me.
0: I mean, a lot of us, I don't think any of us in this room have gotten the chance to meet Dolly.
2: No.
0: What was it like being in her aura, touching her? Was she just as amazing as she seems on TV? Tell me about her, the legend herself.
1: Absolutely. I mean, she was everything that you'd think she would be and more. I mean, she was just absolutely incredible to be around. I just feel so lucky that I got to, you know, spend that time with her. And I mean, just from the moment I walked in, I was so nervous. You guys, like, I think I literally blacked out like the first 5 minutes.
2: Oh,
1: like,
2: my God.
1: But just from the moment I walked in, like, she just knows how to set you at ease. And then, you know, next thing you know, we're just like goofing around, hanging out. And I'm like, I can't believe I'm sitting here with the Dolly Parton right now. Like, it was just mind blowing, but so much fun. And, you know, they say, like, don't meet your heroes. But I am so, so, so glad that I got to meet her. Like, it was just the most incredible day, truly.
2: That's amazing.
0: Bells, it was an honor to see you at Secret Show number 1, where you opened up for Zach Top. And it is an honor to

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1: He works way too much for way too little. 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
1: Hey, everyone. My name is Brian Seaver, son of Cassie Parton, and I'm representing the Parton and Owens family today, announcing the passing of my Aunt Dolly, Rebecca Parton Dean. Dolly opened doors not just for me, but for her entire family to reach the potential we didn't even know was possible. Dolly also opened doors for generations of singers, songwriters, musicians, and dreamers from every walk of life and across every continent. By her example, we believe that anything was possible. She never saw a door she couldn't open, and the doors she opened made and changed history. May God bless Dolly Parton, and may God bless you all. She will always love you.

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If you can't change the whole wide world, change your own little world, and maybe that'll kind of reach out and do some good. That's kind of how I do it. One day at a time, one thought at a time, one dream at a time.

0: You know, she just had a spirit, and it was a spirit that was always thinking the best was happening, the best was gonna happen. You know, her friends loved her, her life was good. You know, it was, that's who she was.
1: Her light, charisma, wittiness, and the ability to inspire the world is what I think about when I think of Dolly. When you live your life and people can recognize you by one name, Dolly, I think that says it all.

I just love everybody. I just try to find the God light in people, and I try to play to that. I try not to be judgmental. I just think we should just love each other and not try to judge and find the good in us and kind of just pray for the bad and just accept people as they are. Oh, I do.

0: Company.
1: Today, we are all trying to wrap our minds and our hearts around the fact that Dolly Parton has passed away at the age of 80, and I've been sitting here going through old interviews, and one of the things that I found from the very brief amount of time I got to spend with her a few years ago was when she was talking about songwriting and how at 77 years old, she was still writing songs every single day.
2: How much do you find that you're still writing? Is this like a daily, weekly thing?
3: Oh, I still write all the time. That's the way of life with me. That's not something, I don't always finish everything I start, but I write something down almost every day. Some idea, sometimes. And I just throw them in. I got a little basket, and I carry a little Ziploc in my purse because I'm always coming up with titles I don't want to lose. And I've got a stack of that right now in my purse.
2: I'm coming up with stuff,
3: but I write all the time.
1: It is said that over the course of Dolly Parton's 6-decades-long career, that she wrote over 3,000 songs, and it's almost, you can't even put into words the influence that her music had, the lives that it touched. Dolly Parton, she will be so truly missed.

am an insane person and I try to keep my email inbox at zero, like zero emails, and it's gotten away from me. I currently have 4,400 emails and I kind of, oh, it's really bugging me. I want to just like select all and delete.

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2: But I ain't as think as you drunk.
3: Hey, everybody, this is Kenny Chesney. 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

Today, we are mourning the loss of the legendary Dolly Parton. 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
1: Today we are mourning the incomprehensible loss of the one and only Dolly Parton. I was so fortunate enough to get to sit down with Dolly one time back in 2023. And one of the things that I got to talk to her about was how healing her music was to so many people. And I got to ask her what those same things were for her.
2: And your words are so healing for so many people. And it's touched them, I'm sure, in the toughest times of their lives. But what are the things that get you through? Like, what are the words that have helped you through tough times in your life?
3: I grew up in the church. And my grandpa was a preacher, so I just remember scriptures, and I still do my meditations every day, my readings and all that, and I read the Bible. You know, I have certain things that I'll go to. I know the Bible pretty good, so if I'm going through a certain thing, I'll just kind of, you know, read about that, but I pray a lot, and I just throw it out there and just expect him to handle it.
2: Yeah, please.
3: Just handle it.

0: a certain thing, I'll just kind of, you know, read about that. But I pray a lot, and I just throw it out there and just expect him to handle it.
1: Yeah, please.
0: Just handle it when it gets too much for me, you know.
2: Dolly Parton, such an amazing singer, songwriter, actress, philanthropist, and of course, a woman of her faith. She will be so truly and just deeply missed.

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And I'm sure one of your friends is about to come over here, 'cause she's

0: How did it make Dolly Parton feel to know her music influenced the lives of so many? Hear what she told me when I sat down with her a few years ago today on the Superstar Power Hour.
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1: Hey, everyone. My name is Brian Seaver, son of Cassie Parton, and I'm representing the Parton and Owens family today, announcing the passing of my Aunt Dolly, Rebecca Parton Dean. Dolly opened doors not just for me, but for her entire family to reach the potential we didn't even know was possible. Dolly also opened doors for generations of singers, songwriters, musicians, and dreamers from every walk of life and across every continent. By her example, we believe that anything was possible. She never saw

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That's kind of how I do it. One day at a time, one thought at a time, one dream at a time.

0: You know, she just had a spirit, and it was a spirit that was always thinking the best was happening, the best was gonna happen. You know, her friends loved her, her life was good. You know, it was, that's who she was.
1: Her light, charisma, wittiness, and the ability to inspire the world is what I think about when I think of Dolly. 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
6: 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It's Ellen Taylor, and that's exactly what Snoqualmie Casino and Hotel has become. And they just earned the prestigious AAA 4-diamond designation. 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

Today we are mourning, but also celebrating the incredible life and career of the wonderful woman that was Dolly Parton. More on that coming up in just a few.

days of my career trying to find the words to tell you that, because I know there's been certain times I can remember, you know, hearing that we've lost someone of monumental stature, but being the person to deliver that news yesterday, I really struggled to find the right words to condense how amazing Dolly Parton was in her lifetime into a single thought. And I keep coming back to the same thing over and over again. And it's just, how lucky were we to be alive and to walk this earth at the same time as Dolly Parton? This is a woman that will be spoken about for decades and decades. And I truly feel how lucky we all were to get to experience her light and love in real time. She was such a gift, and she gave so much, and we will always be so grateful to her for that.

What was Dolly Parton's best relationship advice that she shared with me? I will let you hear what she had to say today on the Superstar Power Hour as we continue to honor her life and legacy.

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1: Hey everyone, my name is Brian Seaver, son of Cassie Parton, and I'm representing the Parton and Owens family today, announcing the passing of my Aunt Dolly, Rebecca Parton Dean. Dolly opened doors not just for me, but for her entire family to reach the potential we didn't even know was possible. Dolly also opened doors for generations of singers, songwriters, musicians, and dreamers from every walk of life and across every continent. By her example, we believe that anything was possible. She never saw a door she couldn't open, and the doors she opened made and changed history. May God bless Dolly Parton, and may God bless you all. She will always love you.

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That's kind of how I do it. 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
1: Her light, charisma, wittiness, and the ability to inspire the world is what I think about when I think of Dolly. 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
1: Dolly Parton was not only a force in country music, but also all around the world. 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

0: and Company.
1: This week, as we are mourning the loss of Dolly Parton, I have been going back and reviewing old interviews with her. And I, the last time we got to sat down, told her about how one time I had been driving through Northern Africa into the Sahara Desert and thinking about how I felt so far away from home. And Jolene came on the radio. And this is what she had to say about that.
2: I remember sitting in the car thinking, like, I'm so far away from home. And Jolene came on the radio.
1: And I remember thinking, oh my gosh, there is no corner of the world too remote for Dolly Parton. So I want to ask you, where is the most remote or obscure place that you have found your music or influence that just kind of took you by surprise?
3: Well, I think that happened many years ago in South Africa. My first album was called Just Because I'm a Woman. And I found out that that song in South Africa had stayed on the charts for, it was stayed on the charts for like 40 years.
1: What?
3: But it was like, it was number one for, I mean, for weeks and maybe even years, because the women felt so, you know, oppressed, and it was really about speaking for them, I guess. This was, and I did some shows in Johannesburg in my early years, but I was never so shocked as to how that record was the biggest thing for so many years on the charts there. All over the world now, I've been around so much of that too, is because of the movies. You know, I've done movies that are worldwide too. But in my early days, just singing my little country songs in those areas that people like country music. But I'm always surprised at how much that people say they know me, or like just what you said. Somebody said, I was out in the middle of nowhere, and here comes you, or that picture of you in the airport. And it just makes me feel loved, and it makes me feel like, you know, how lucky I am that my dreams come true. That's what I wanted, to travel the world and be famous.
1: God bless Dolly Parton, a woman who got to live out all her dreams.

I saw a post about how we need more doorbell friends, like friends you don't have to make plans with. 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It's like, no, just come over anytime or just show up. 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More doorbell friends is what we need in 2026.

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5: Today, we are remembering the incredible life and career of the one and only Dolly Parton. I got to sit down with Dolly a few years ago, and I was asking her, this is about the time she's probably 77, I was asking her how many songs she was still writing, and she told me every single day.
6: How much do you find that you're still writing? Is this like a daily, weekly thing?
7: Oh, I still write all the time. That's the way of life with me. That's not something, I don't always finish everything I start, but I write something down almost every day. Some idea, sometimes. And I just throw them in. I got a little basket and I carry a little Ziploc in my purse because I'm always coming up with titles I don't want to lose. And I've got a stack of that right now in my purse.
6: That
7: I'm
6: is
7: coming
6: so
7: up
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A few years ago, I got to ask Dolly Parton how she felt about the influence that her music had on people, and I will let you hear what she told me coming up here in just a few minutes as we continue to honor the life and legacy of Dolly Parton.

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1: What if the thing you're listening to right now never got interrupted? What if it could play uninterrupted from room to room on Sonos? What if you start with two Sonos speakers just to see how it feels? What if you really like how it feels and you become a Sonos person who can't stop saying to their friends, "What if you start with two Sonos speakers just to see how it feels?" Because it's not magic, but it's not not magic.

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1: Today, honoring the incomparable Dolly Parton on the Superstar Power Hour, I got to sit down with Dolly a few years ago, and one of the things I was so excited to talk to her about is just the influence that her music has had on people all over the world. And I just asked her, like, are you ever surprised by what your music means to people?
2: Yeah, I am. I often am. And a good example of that was even in my earliest days when I put out the little coat of many colors. I got so much mail, so many people reaching out to say that song had healed them of hurts that they had carried around forever. And so many people that had been hurt or laughed at, made fun of for one reason or another, and or had been snubbed or bullied or whatever. That little song in itself was just really like a prayer cloth, so to speak. Yeah. It was a rag of many colors. It was, in a way, kind of like was healing to other people. And so that one I thought was a special one.
1: Such a special song that helped so many people. Another thing that I got to ask Dolly about was her best relationship advice, and I do feel like this was very special. I'll play that for you coming up a little bit later here on the Superstar Power Hour.

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A few years ago, I got to ask Dolly Parton in person about a bunch of stuff, but one of the things I asked her about was her marriage and her best relationship advice. I'm going to let you hear what she told me, and we will play her song Jolene coming up here in just a little bit on the Superstar Power Hour.

0: and Company.
1: Back in 2023, when Dolly Parton released her Rockstar album, I was so fortunate to get some time and sit down with her. And one of the things I truly enjoyed speaking to her about was her almost 60-year marriage to her husband, Carl Dean. And I asked her, what was her best relationship advice? And this is what she told me.
2: Well, you gotta have a respect for each other, and liking one another is a really good thing. I really like Carl Dean, and I love him too, but he's just a really good guy, and he's funny as he can be, and I think having a sense of humor, both of us do, and he's crazy, and we can laugh our way through so much stuff, but I think just trust and love and respect, and just trying to, you know, they say a lot of those old things, never go to bed angry, so many of those things, trying to do that, because we've always got along great, and I think that's, we don't have a bunch of stuff that we've built up between us of hateful words and things like that, so I think now that we're older, we're both glad that we never allowed that to happen, so don't start a big bunch of arguing, because once you start it, it becomes a habit. I've seen it all the time, mm-hmm. So we never had that, so just trust and respect, I think, is the best stuff.
1: That's so special, and that's great advice. Here's another one from Dolly Parton now. This is Jolene on the Superstar Power Hour.

Thank you so much for joining us today as we honored the life and legacy of Dolly Parton on the Superstar Power Hour. We will have Kane Brown back hanging out with us again tomorrow.

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1: Hey, everyone. My name is Brian Seaver, son of Cassie Parton, and I'm representing the Parton and Owens family today, announcing the passing of my Aunt Dolly, Rebecca Parton Dean. Dolly opened doors not just for me, but for her entire family to reach the potential we didn't even know was possible. Dolly also opened doors for generations of singers, songwriters, musicians, and dreamers from every walk of life and across every continent. By her example, we believe that anything was possible. She never saw a door she couldn't open, and the doors she opened made and changed history. May God bless Dolly Parton, and may God bless you all. She will always love you.

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That's kind of how I do it. One day at a time, one thought at a time, one dream at a time.

0: You know, she just had a spirit, and it was a spirit that was always thinking the best was happening, the best was gonna happen. You know, her friends loved her, her life was good. You know, it was, that's who she was.
1: Her light, charisma, wittiness, and the ability to inspire the world is what I think about when I think of Dolly. When you live your life and people can recognize you by one name, Dolly, I think that says it all.

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But I'll tell you what, we have the tunes lined up for over an hour, and we're not stopping for a damn thing. So what do you say we turn up the Dirks and we find out what he was thinking? 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

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This afternoon, you're going to be out at Emerald Queen Casino, and you're going to be inside Full Moon Saloon because Captain Ron's going to be there 5 to 7 with your tickets to the Puyallup Rodeo. To this day.

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0: 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It's a little gross.

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1: Announcing the passing of my Aunt Dolly, Rebecca Parton Dean. Dolly has lived in the light and is in the arms of Jesus, surely met by Carl, her parents, and countless others who have watched her and longed for her to meet them in the heavens.

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And both songwriters hated the song. 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

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Billy Currington's Must Be Doing Something Right. 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
1: Hey everyone, my name is Brian Seaver, son of Cassie Parton, and I'm representing the Parton and Owens family today, announcing the passing of my Aunt Dolly, Rebecca Parton Dean. Dolly opened doors not just for me, but for her entire family to reach the potential we didn't even know was possible. Dolly also opened doors for generations of singers, songwriters, musicians, and dreamers from every walk of life and across every continent. By her example, we believe that anything was possible. She never saw a door she couldn't open, and the doors she opened made and changed history. May God bless Dolly Parton, and may God bless you all. She will always love you.

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If you can't change the whole wide world, change your own little world, and maybe that'll kind of reach out and do some good. That's kind of how I do it. One day at a time, one thought at a time, one dream at a time.

0: You know, she just had a spirit, and it was a spirit that was always thinking the best was happening, the best was going to happen. You know, her friends loved her, her life was good. You know, it was, that's who she was.
1: Her light, charisma, wittiness, and the ability to inspire the world is what I think about when I think of Dolly. When you live your life and people can recognize you by one name, Dolly, I think that says it all.

I just love everybody. I just try to find the God-light in people, and I try to play to that. I try not to be judgmental. I just think we should just love each other and not try to judge and find the good in us and kind of just pray for the bad and just accept people as they are. Oh, I

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You need to be at the Emerald Queen Casino because Captain Ron's going to be there. He's going to be inside Full Moon Saloon, which is so cool on its own.

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3: 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Actual rainstorms. I have it, don't I?
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0: 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What do you got, Carol?
1: If somebody cheated.
0: No, it has something to do with pets. I will give you that hint. National Dog Day, and I'll call me. I'll have that answer coming up next.
2: Looking back now, well, it makes me laugh. 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

0: 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More than half of dog owners said that they would think about leaving their spouse, their significant other, if this happened. What do you got for
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0: 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I don't know why anyone would ever do this, but Mackenzie Carpenter caught a fan doing it.
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3: Hey, girl, what's up? I know it's late, but I knew you'd pick it up. Nah, I ain't.